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2: Composer John Williams wasn't coy about the music that served as a lot of his inspiration for his score to Star Wars. He would mine Elgar and classic Hollywood epic soundtracks from the likes of Bernard Herrmann, and of course The Planets by Gustav Holst, because naturally, and not just Mars, although that homage would be pretty obvious in his Imperial March, Venus, the bringer of peace, informs much of his score's lovelier moments. We'll listen to some of Holst's music on this May the 4th coming up. A lesser-known violin concerto from France, some Dreams of Love from Franz Liszt in a few minutes here, and from Benjamin Britten here. This is from his Matinées Musicales, based on melodies by Rossini. This nocturne played by the English Chamber Orchestra, conducted by Alexander Gibson.

Nocturne from the Matinées Musicales by Benjamin Britten, Alexander Gibson, and the English Chamber Orchestra. Good evening, I'm Steve Seal, and thank you for tuning in. Well, it's nice to be listening along with you. It's a Monday night. We're going to enjoy something French, something Norwegian, and something English that is quite celestial in a few minutes here. Dreams of Love, though, first from Franz Liszt, Liebestraum, Dreams of Love, number 3, played by Jenny Lind.

Jenny Lynn with Dreams of Love, number 3 by Liszt. It's the 4th of May, May the 4th, what's become the International Day to celebrate the cultural juggernaut that is Star Wars, because what's better than a pun to give us an excuse to center something? May the 4th be with you. Composer John Williams wasn't coy about the music that served as his inspiration for his score to Star Wars. In fact, I've heard that score described as more of a work of a baker than a composer. A dash of Elgar, a helping of Holst, is even an almost direct quote from Stravinsky's The Rite of Spring when the droids are walking across the desert. But as for that Holst, of course his suite The Planets would be a core inspiration for Star Wars, and John Williams has never been shy at admitting this, and why would he be? Now, Mars, the bringer of war, very key as an inspiration for a lot of the bad guys in Star Wars, but you can hear other moments from the suite echoed as well, such as Venus, the bringer of peace, which informs much of his score's lovelier moments.

0: Venus from the Planets by Gustav Holst. Sir Colin Davis conducted the Berlin Philharmonic.
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0: It's from the French composer Benjamin de Godard, his Concerto Romantique. Chloe Hanslip plays the violin here. Kirk Trevor leads the Slovak State Philharmonic.

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0: A violin concerto in all but name by the French composer Benjamin Godard, his Concerto Romantique. Chloe Henslet played the violin, Kirk Trevor conducted the Slovak State Philharmonic.
1: 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His latest novel, Ghost Town, unearths the buried ghosts of 1970s suburbia while exploring how the past haunts the present. 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
0: Zora Heide is this piece by the Norwegian composer Johan Svendsen, inspired by Washington Irving's tale Legend of the Rose of the Alhambra, depicting the Moorish princess Zora Heide, who seeks liberation from a ghostly existence.

0: Zoraida by Johan Svensson. That was the South Jutland Symphony Orchestra, conducted by Bjarte Engeset.
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We would be remiss on this May the 4th to not join in the wider pop culture celebration of the Star Wars universe that happens every year on this date. But while John Williams' seminal score to the movie and the franchise that it spawned was innovative in how it looked to the golden age of movie scores for its aesthetic, our evening of space travel and stargazing will very much keep with this program's usual MO of looking ahead. I'm Steve Seal with modern classical music to honor the stars on this edition of Extra Eclectic. This is a piece by American composer Julia Wolf, one of the all-stars of the Bang on a Can set based in New York, and it's called On Seven Star Shoes, played here by the Quintet of the Americas.

on Seven Star Shoes by Julia Wolf, played by the Quintet of the Americas. It's Extra Eclectic, where classical music is always arriving. I'm Steve Seal. Good to have you along, as always. Yes, our point of departure this week is evidence of your humble hosts succumbing to the Star Wars hysteria that takes place on May the 4th every year. But we will keep faithful to the spirit of the show with not John Williams music. Nothing wrong with John Williams, but contemporary composers during their own kind of exploration and adventure. But I think some outer space movie music is indeed in order, at least in a little bit. So here's some of Hans Zimmer's music from Interstellar, played by Anna Lapwood.

Anna Lapwood at the organ there with some music from Interstellar, the score by Hans Zimmer. On the way in just a few minutes, something from a great composer who passed away since we were together last week, American composer Michael Harrison, whose music we've featured often here on the show. But first, Michael Giacchino, Grammy-winning composer for film and television. Voyage was commissioned to celebrate NASA's 60th anniversary and the 50th anniversary of the Apollo 11 moon landing. The piece portrays the emotional journey of a space launch from the morning of the launch to reaching orbit. John Morris Russell and the Cincinnati Pops Orchestra here with Michael Giacchino's Voyage.

0: Voyage by Michael Giacchino, played there by the Cincinnati Pops, conducted by John Morris Russell.
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0: American composer Michael Harrison has passed away. I misspoke a moment ago. He actually died on April 17th, so a little over 2 weeks ago. Harrison was quite the innovator. He focused on microtonal music, and this grew out of a couple of things. His time spent studying with the great Pandit Pran Nath, who influenced other American minimalists like Terry Riley and Lamont Young, and then with Lamont Young himself. In Harrison's own career, he continued Young's experiments with intonation into developing his own custom-made microtonal piano, an instrument where the octave is divided not into 8 intervals, but 24. I want to play you some selections from Michael Harrison's Just Constellations that uses microtonality, but it's a work for chorus, which is an extraordinary challenge to sing. The group Roomful of Teeth singing from Just Constellations by the late Michael Harrison.

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0: We've heard the Constellations, Just Constellations, by the late Michael Harrison. Spring, Summer, Autumn, and Winter. The first spring, the acoustic constellation. Summer, the opening constellation. Autumn, the romantic constellation. And winter, the magic constellation. Just, in this case, kind of a pun, as so much of Michael Harrison's work dealt with just intonation, a rhyme for constellations as well. He invented a piano with some 24 notes to the octave, and we played some of that music on this program as well, but that work, Just Constellations, sung by Roomful of Teeth, just an astonishing work. Rest in peace, Michael Harrison, who passed away a little over 2 weeks ago at the age of 67. It's Extra Eclectic.
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0: One more constellation piece, and this is from Dustin O'Halloran and Gide Valtisdottir. Dustin O'Halloran himself at the piano, and it's called Constellation Number 2.

Dustin O'Halloran with some of his music, joined by the Icelandic composer Gita Valtisdottir. That's called Constellation Number 2. On the skyward-looking edition of Extra Eclectic this week, yes, we're very much getting in on the Star Wars bandwagon, just as the whole rest of the world is on May the 4th. 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This is from Dorothy Chang, and it's from her Invisible Dance. This is the movement called In the Slow Time of Stars, played here by Pierre Simard and the Vancouver Island Symphony.

0: In the Slow Time of Stars from Invisible Dance by Dorothy Chang, played there by the Vancouver Island Symphony, conducted by Pierre Simard. 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Click on Hosted Shows, and Extra Eclectic is right there. Tonight's show will be up about midday tomorrow. As always, my hearty tip of the hat to Jennifer Allen, who puts together the playlists on the program. My name is Steve Seal. Thank you for listening to Extra Eclectic.
1: 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Hailed as unstoppable, Jennifer Higdon's viola concerto makes the rich, dark hues of the viola shimmer and shine. Join me, Jennifer Hambrick, for the lush and wonderful viola concerto by Pulitzer Prize winner Jennifer Higdon on The American Sound, Saturday evening at 6 and Tuesday at 7 on Classical 101.
0: One of the huge ironies of life is that all of us are consumed by our day-to-day frustrations, but so few of us can see how infinitesimally small those concerns are in the grand scheme of the universe. Just the Milky Way alone, our home galaxy, is one of an estimated 2 trillion galaxies in the known universe, and the Milky Way, there's between 100 and 400 billion stars, in other words, suns, in just the Milky Way. But tonight, I am out of orange juice at home, and I'm very upset about that. But we'll try to put that out of our minds with this music called The Milky Way by Urmass Sisak. An hour of space music coming up on this edition of Extra Eclectic. This is The Wanderer from Ad Astra by Max Richter.

from Max Richter's score to the film Ad Astra. Robert Ziegler conducting the Lyndhurst Orchestra. It's Extra Eclectic, where classical music is always arriving. I'm Steve Seal. Thank you for tuning in. This is our program about new directions in classical music. And yes, our point of departure this week is going to be Star Wars, because it has to be. It's May the 4th, but we'll keep faithful to the spirit of the show with not John Williams music, but contemporary composers doing their own kind of exploration and adventure. And so here's a piece by Missy Mazzoli. It's called Sinfonia for Orbiting Spheres, and it's a wacky concept, as all the best works of art are. First of all, it's a pun, as Sinfonia is both a reference to a musical form that was birthed centuries ago, but also it's a kind of very different thing. It's another word for a sort of hurdy-gurdy, a pumped instrument. And so Missy Mazzoli here envisions a hurdy-gurdy thrown into orbit. I don't know where you get that, but all those things come together in this piece called Sinfonia for Orbiting Spheres.

Missy Mazzoli's Sinfonia for Orbiting Spheres, played there by the Iceland Symphony Orchestra, conducted by Daniel Bjarnason. 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This is from the British-born American composer Robert Morris, and it's called Radif 4, subtitled Stars of Highest Magnitude. This is a piece written for Baroque string quartet, so these are instruments with actually frets on them, stringed, fretted instruments, and crystal goblets as well, which you'll hear come along about halfway through the piece, giving a very unearthly quality to the work. The music of Robert Morris.

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0: Radif 4, subtitled Stars of Highest Magnitude by Robert Morris, the Galax Quartet. Appropriately enough, one letter short of galaxy, and David Morris playing the Crystal Goblets in that very ethereal piece. Ladies and gentlemen, we are floating in space this week on Extra Eclectic.
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1: Exploring the Milky Way for the remainder of this hour, making it specific, our space exploration. This is from the choir book by Jesper Koch. It's called The Milky Way.

The Milky Way from the choir book by the Danish composer Jesper Cook. We hear the Danish National Vocal Ensemble led by Flemming Wiedekilde. Urmas Sisask was an Estonian composer. Died tragically young, actually, at the age of 62, back in 22. And this is his work called The Milky Way.

0: The Milky Way by the late Estonian composer Urmas Sisask, played there by the Zofo Piano Duet. Thanks, as always, to Jennifer Allen for putting together these playlists. My name is Steve Seal, and thank you for listening to the show. It's Extra Eclectic.
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4: When an artist, performer are putting together their albums, it's always interesting what led them to this particular collection of pieces, like Rachel Barton Pine.
5: Once Sylvia was born, I quickly realized that, you know, only having two arms, if I'm holding her and rocking her and nursing her, I can't simultaneously be serenading her. So I could sing to her, but I really also wanted to share with her the music of my favorite instrument, the violin. So I started to collect violin lullabies and realized that there were more than 150 of them that I was able to gather from libraries around the world, and I had to make a real CD out of it.
4: We'll hear one of the pieces off of that album later this hour. I'm Liz Lyon in for Jalene Kahn on Music Through the Night. Just three pieces this hour. We'll get a lullaby and then we'll end the hour with some Romeo and Juliet. But first, we're going to focus on an incredible cellist and composer, Luigi Boccherini. Every once in a while, composers come around who are so good at their instrument and composing that they're able to really create new techniques for the instrument. You think of Paganini or many others. Luigi Boccherini falls into that category. He was a virtuosic player, and he popularized things like the thumb position and the singing tone on the cello. And he showcased that in all 12 of his concertos and a lot of his sonatas, which he wrote for the instrument. He's also credited with creating the string quintet format with two cellos rather than the traditional two violas. This is one of his symphonies in A major, performed by the German Chamber Academy.

0: the German Chamber Academy performing Symphony in A Major from Luigi Boccherini. In just a minute, a lullaby performed by Rachel Barton Pine and Matthew Hagel.
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0: It's Mental Health Month, and every once in a while, it's nice to hear a piece that's solely meant to soothe you and relax you and maybe get your mind off of anything that you need to be distracted from. Rachel Barton Pine really understood that when she put together an entire album of lullabies. She did it for her first child. This is one of the ones she recorded from Richard Strauss.

Romeo and Juliet is a famously tragic story about two teenagers who are torn apart by their feuding families. And in the end, the lovers end up dead. Well, Sergei Prokofiev didn't like that ending. So when he wrote his opera, he changed it to a happy one. Here's suite number one from his ballet, Romeo and Juliet, performed by the Scottish National Orchestra.

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1: 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Hailed as unstoppable, Jennifer Higdon's viola concerto makes the rich, dark hues of the viola shimmer and shine. 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
2: Sometimes when you're playing a piece of music, the composer is really pretty clear on how they want things to be performed. You'll see a lot of dynamic markings or something else indicating how they want it to sound. But in the case of this piece, the composer really didn't leave anything. It's a collection of 60 Renaissance dance tunes, designed to be for flexible instrumentation, meaning anyone can play it, and anyone can play it however they want. At the end of the hour, we're going to hear the University of Texas Wind Ensemble give us their interpretation of all the dances. I'm Liz Lyon in for Jalene Kahn on this hour of classical music. We'll get a little bit of Tchaikovsky and his Dance of the Swans, and then we'll end the hour with all those Renaissance dances. But first, it's a tale as old as time. A composer has a wonderful career, like Carl Steinmetz. He was the son of the founder of the Mannheim School, employed at 17 in a big orchestra, and eventually known as a very prominent composer. But like many composers before and after him, in his final years, things weren't quite as great, and he descended into poverty. However, his music lived on, and he wrote more than 50 symphonies. Here's one of them.

0: Carl Steinmetz symphony, The Hunt, in D major, meant to mimic hunting scenes, performed by the London Mozart Players. In just a minute, we'll hear the Dance of the Swans from the famous Swan Lake.
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1: May 5th, and we're going to celebrate a birthday a couple days early. Peter Tchaikovsky, born May 7th, 1840. To celebrate, let's play one of his most famous pieces. It's from Swan Lake, and it's that really famous moment in the ballet when four dancers perform in perfect synchronized movements while holding hands, often in a crossed pattern. It's an incredibly difficult piece to dance, but it's meant to represent these young swans huddling for protection.

a famous scene from Swan Lake, the Dance of the Swans, about young swans huddling together for protection, famously interpreted as four dancers connected in synchronized movements. That was the Boston Symphony Orchestra on that recording. We're going to end the hour with a collection of Renaissance dances put together by composer Tilman Shujato. The University of Texas Wind Ensemble gets all the liberties that they want when they're performing the piece, as there's really meant to be no markings or indications on how to play. I hope you enjoy this piece. You'll hear some really pretty formal dances, and then others are just meant to be grand, energetic, and some a little rustic.

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0: Some dances from composer Tilman Shushato, the University of Texas Wind Ensemble performing.
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0: Ethel Smyth was fearless. At a time when women didn't really have careers, she had a successful, lengthy one as a composer and a writer. She was defiant to have an education. She went on a strike, essentially refusing to go to church, speak to anyone, or participate in family life unless her father let her go study music in Leipzig. And that determination would pop up again when she took a 2-year hiatus from music to work directly for the Women's Social and Political Union and was a suffragette. She was also an avid sports enthusiast, enjoying mountaineering, tennis, and golf. And it all showed up in her music, like this piece. It's her suite for strings, and we're about to hear the entire first movement from a 5-movement work that she wrote very early in her career. While she was working with the suffragettes, she dedicated this work to a close friend, Rhonda Garrett, an English interior designer who was also influential in the suffragette movement.

0: The South German Chamber Orchestra performing the first movement, Suite for Strings, from Ethel Smythe, a piece she wrote not only early in her career, but also dedicated to a fellow suffragette. In just a minute, a piece from John Sibelius.
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3: Why do I want to come back to these pieces? Because there are new details, and I have maybe seen something else in life, and it's interesting. It's like the books, those classics, people are reading again and again and again, and there is always something new to find.
0: That's Finnish conductor Osmo Vanska talking about why he continues to return to Sibelius's music. Vanska is one of the greatest interpreters of the Finnish composer, John Sibelius. During his nearly two-decade-long tenure with the Minnesota Orchestra, Vanska and the ensemble recorded many of Sibelius's symphonies, some of them even earning a Grammy nomination. Here's their interpretation of Symphony No. 2.

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0: Osmo Vanska and the Minnesota Orchestra performing one of their many recordings of Jean Sibelius's music, the Symphony No. 2. I'm Liz Lyon in for Jalene Kahn. Thanks for joining me for this hour of classical music.
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2: 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Hailed as unstoppable, Jennifer Higdon's viola concerto makes the rich, dark hues of the viola shimmer and shine. 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
0: I grew up in a very musical family, but we mostly listened to 70s singer-songwriters and classical music. It wasn't until I left for college that I opened up and listened to pretty much anything. Because as they say, good music is good music. Later this hour, we'll hear from a performer who feels the same way. If you don't listen to classical music or you don't know much about it, doesn't mean you can't enjoy every minute of it. Great classical music coming up this hour. I'm Liz Lyon in for Jalene Kahn on this hour of classical music. We've got several pieces this hour that should be fun. A cello concerto is going to end the hour, and we'll also get a piece performed by a flute player who really thinks that classical music is for everyone, no matter how well you know the genre. But first, we're going to start off with a piece from Ludwig von Beethoven. No matter how popular he is going to have some pieces that are not really well known. This piece, his piano sonata number 22, falls into that category. It's a rare two-movement middle period work. It kind of works as a bridge between two very famous, highly virtuosic sonatas. And this piece itself is just really rarely performed. However, Andras Schiff did us the honor of recording his version.

András Schiff performing Piano Sonata No. 22, a lesser-known piece from Ludwig von Beethoven. Who said you can't find victory from earlier failures? Sergei Rachmaninoff sure did with this piece. It's the last piece he ever wrote, and it was not a massive success when it first premiered, but it definitely gained momentum and became a very popular piece. This is his symphonic dance, and in this first movement, which we're going to hear, he resurrected a theme from his first symphony, which had been a massive failure. And in doing so, he turned that old failure into a success.

0: The first movement from the last piece that Rachmaninoff wrote, his Symphonic Dances, that was just the first movement. The Philadelphia Orchestra performing on that recording.
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0: People think you have to be educated about classical music before you can really appreciate it. But that's not true. Everyone is welcome here, no matter your level of expertise. That's what flautist Tatiana Rulin says. You can enjoy excellent cuisine without knowing the recipe. So why not classical music? Sometimes it's nice to know the music history and the stories behind the pieces, and that's why we're here. But sometimes it's just nice to sit back and enjoy it.

A piece for flute and piano from composer Mel Boni, Tatiana Rulin on the flute, and Florian Weick on the piano. Ending the hour with a cello concerto featuring cellist Truls Mjørk and the Norwegian Chamber Orchestra, composed by Franz Josef Haydn.

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0: A cello concerto number 2 from Franz Josef Haydn, the Norwegian Chamber Orchestra performing. I'm Liz Lyon in for Jalene Kahn on this hour of classical music on Music Through the Night. Thanks for joining me.
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0: It's all about balance. For most composers, there needs to be a balance of music that's a little bit more serious, that they put a lot of emotion and heart into. And then you need things like this. Music that's just meant to be entertaining and give pleasure to any qualified listeners, or even make someone laugh. But for Dmitri Shostakovich, this music he wrote for ballet that fell into that latter category ended up being used against him. In Stalin's Russia, apparently there was no room or no place for good entertaining music. Hear his ballet suite number 1 in just about 27 minutes.

A beautiful rendition of a classic 18th century children's bedtime prayer. It was composed by James Mulholland. Jason Max Ferdinand conducted the Aeolians in that recording. The Aeolians is a choir that was established in, I believe, 1946. So they are celebrating their 80th anniversary this year. I'm Liz Lyon in for Jalene Kahn on this Hour of Classical Music. Up ahead, we do have a piece from Peter Warlock. We've got a ballet suite, and we'll end with a little Irish Rhapsody. But we're going to start off with two Hungarian brothers, Franz and his younger brother Karl Doppler. They toured around Europe together, both playing the flute, and eventually they helped found the Hungarian Philharmonic in the 1850s. Here's a piece that they wrote on themes from Verdi's Rigoletto.

It's a family affair. Two brothers are the composers, Franz and Carl Doppler, and the performers of this piece, the Clarinauts, a father and two sons on the clarinet. They released an album pretty much of some of the most difficult clarinet pieces that they could find. That was a fantasy on themes from Verdi's Rigoletto. And just like that was a sort of tribute to Giuseppe Verdi, here's another tribute. It's a serenade to Friedrich Delius from composer Peter Warlock.

0: Serenade to Friedrich Delius from Peter Warlock. The two of them were great friends. That was the Bournemouth Sinfonietta performing on that recording. In just a minute, we'll get a little ballet music from Shostakovich.
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0: Tchaikovsky, Stravinsky, and Prokofiev, Dmitri Shostakovich didn't take ballet music very seriously. He would compose it as quickly as possible, and he looked at it as an opportunity to write really fun music meant to give pleasure and to make people laugh. Unfortunately, at the time, in Stalin's Russia, what was demanded was that heroic music that would glorify the state. So what was just some fun music for Shostakovich to write ended up being the thing that condemned him, but now we can appreciate it for what it is. A piece of music meant to give you a little bit of levity and laughter.

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0: an arrangement of some ballet music that Dmitri Shostakovich wrote, the Frankfurt Radio Symphony Orchestra on that recording. In just a minute, we'll get an Irish rhapsody to end the hour.
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1: Dr. Herbert was told a lie when he was a young kid that he was born in Ireland when in fact he was born in France. 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

0: 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Hailed as unstoppable, Jennifer Higdon's viola concerto makes the rich, dark hues of the viola shimmer and shine. Join me, Jennifer Hambrick, for the lush and wonderful viola concerto by Pulitzer Prize winner Jennifer Higdon on The American Sound, Saturday evening at 6 and Tuesday at 7 on Classical 101.
1: Felix Mendelssohn once said, "I thought the people might like to hear some octaves, so I played them." During his second visit to England, Felix Mendelssohn composed this piece. See, England was a place that he loved and he visited often. And he would often perform there and show off how brilliant he played the piano. Some even described him as having amazing elasticity. So although this piece starts off like this, at the end of the hour, expect to hear the rest of it, which picks up and really does show off his piano skills. Here's the Eduardo Mata University Youth Orchestra performing a minuetto from Ricardo Castro.

0: The Eduardo Mata University Youth Orchestra with the Minuetto from composer Ricardo Castro. I'm Liz Lyon in for Jalene Khan. Some music coming up this hour. We've got Stevie Wonder, one of his most famous pieces called Overjoyed. We'll get a little bit of a Cinco de Mayo celebration today. And we'll end the hour with a piece from Felix Mendelssohn. To start us off, here's pianist Long Long talking about Franz Liszt.
1: For me, he's my, what they call, piano hero. Because he made such a unique career as a pianist. And also, he made piano into a new dimension.

Long, Long on the Piano with Paganini Etude No. 3 from Franz Liszt. Franz Liszt was known for being a virtuosic piano player. We're going to switch to another composer who was known for his virtuosic performances, but this time on the organ. His name was Girolamo Frescobaldi, and here is three pieces from him performed by the Swiss Italian Orchestra.

0: Girolamo Frescobaldi might not be a household name, but he definitely had some influence on some of maybe your favorite composers, including Bach. Because of his virtuosic organist performances, this time it's a full orchestra piece, three pieces actually, and it's the Swiss Italian Orchestra performing. In just a minute, we'll get a little bit of Stevie Wonder.
1: 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I'm Jennifer Hambrick. 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

It is always the time for a little Stevie Wonder. That's one of his most famous pieces, Overjoyed. It's an arrangement with the Califax Reed Ensemble. Do you have any traditions in your family? Maybe Sunday dinner, Friday night game night, maybe listening to Stevie Wonder? For H.R. Villa-Lobos, his family was very musical, so their traditions included the weekends, where they'd invite musicians to their home to play music until late into the night. So you would think that his family would want him to grow up to be a musician, but that was not the case. They wanted him to go into medicine, but unfortunately, with all of the music surrounding him, unfortunately for them, he was determined to follow music. He became one of the most celebrated South American composers in history, and here is Alfonso Moreno on the guitar with a concerto.

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0: For Cinco de Mayo today, we're celebrating some Mexican composers and performers. That was the Mexico City Philharmonic Orchestra with Alfonso Moreno on guitar. They're performing a South American composer, H.R. Villa-Lobos, and his guitar concerto.
1: 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Tom will be joined in conversation with WOSU's Cassie Rose, May 7th at the Drexel Theater. 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
0: Ending the hour with Felix Mendelssohn showing us pretty much everything he can do on the piano, although this time, pianist Lars Vogt is performing.

0: Lars Vogt on the piano with a brilliant capriccio from Felix Mendelssohn.
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3: Good morning at 7 o'clock. I'm Christopher Purdy. Thank you for your company. You and I get together every weekday morning at this time, and it's always my pleasure to say there's always music on Classical 101. The music never goes away. It's available whenever you need it, day or night, 3 in the morning, 3 in the afternoon, or 7 o'clock in the morning. And this morning, you and I will share music by Berlioz and Schubert, and in just a moment, 5 preludes. Currently mostly cloudy, 65 degrees outside our studios in Columbus. Today there's a chance of showers and thunderstorms with a high of 73, the overnight low 48, and tomorrow showery with a high of 59. Once again, 65 degrees outside our studios in Columbus on our way to a kind of a rainy high of 73. 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Set in the Bohemian heartland, the French Quarter of New Orleans, May 13th through the 17th at the Davidson Theater, more at balletmet.org. And yes, we are winding down our spring membership drive today and tomorrow. 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It's that simple. 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These are 5 preludes from the Well-Tempered Clavier, Book 1, Music by Bach, played on the piano by Angela Hewitt.

Angela Hewitt was at the piano for selections from Bach's Well-Tempered Clavier, the first book. We heard five preludes on Classical 101, where there's always music. Good morning, I'm Christopher Purdy, with you every weekday morning beginning at this time. We have mostly cloudy skies, 65 degrees outside our studios in Columbus. Chance of thunderstorms today with a high locally of 73. And we are in our spring membership drive. We're doing well. We could always do better. I am asking you to pledge your support to this music at 866-485-1011 or go to WOSU.org. We are very proud of the fact that we are, music is what we do here. When I say music, I mean Scarlatti and Schubert and Johann Strauss and Beethoven and Mahler, and I could go on and on. You're listening, you understand what I'm talking about. It is maybe a niche interest here, but it's a big niche. And particularly when, you know, times are complicated out there, you might need a place where you can just bliss out and enjoy music, and this is the place. Now, I know I'm talking too much. 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Particularly, I'm hopeful for new members. 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I have music coming up by Schubert and Scarlatti as our morning together continues. And this is by Berlioz from his dramatic cantata, The Damnation of Faust. This is the minuet of the Will-o'-the-Wisps. Christoph von Dohnányi conducts the Cleveland Orchestra.

Music by Berlioz from The Damnation of Faust, the minuet of The Will of the Wisps. We heard the Cleveland Orchestra conducted by Christophe Ondotnyi on Classical 101. I'm Christopher Purdy. This is the Spring Membership Drive. It's not going to be very long. You don't have to put up with it that much, but it would be very helpful to us and wonderful to us if you would call 866-485-1011 or go to WOSU.org. 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It takes very little time. All you have to do is let us know the amount, your name, et cetera, and how you would like to pay. 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By the way, I got a real injection of hope and happiness last night. I was the MC for a concert presented by the Chamber Music Connection at the McConnell Arts Center in Worthington. The Chamber Music Connection is a magnificent training program run by the great Deborah Barrett Price, and her students regularly place in national competitions, and one of her ensembles, the Congrady Quartet, is going to the Fischhoff competition in Indiana tomorrow, I think they're going, or the next day. It's like the Academy Awards for young chamber musicians. But last night, we had several ensembles play. We had a wonderful audience and just these incredibly gifted and very sweet kids who were out there making music. It gave me a lot of joy, and I'd like to think that what we do here on this station reflects the beauty that they, too, bring to the world. 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This is from the film The Mission, music by Ennio Morricone. It's called Gabriel's Oboe and the Falls. Yes, it's called Gabriel's Oboe, but the soloist here is cellist Yo-Yo Ma, with the Rome Symphony, conducted by the composer Ennio Morricone. 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

From that gorgeous film, The Mission, that starred Jeremy Irons, we heard music by Ennio Morricone, Gabriel's Oboe and the Falls. Yo-Yo Ma was the cellist. What a voice on him. With the Rome Symphony conducted by Ennio Morricone, the composer, heard only on Classical 101. I'm Christopher Purdy, asking you to become a member or to extend your membership, 866-485-1011 or WOSU.org. We have this incredibly very popular, very attractive and fun retro t-shirt. 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The t-shirt's nice. The gifts are nice. They're fun. But this is Johann Strauss coming up and Scarlatti coming up and Schubert coming up. That's why you support Classical 101. It is a place where you can come when you need to bliss out or have some peace and quiet or just not be inundated with news. It's important certainly to stay informed and hear the news, but one can only take so much. And when you've maxed out there, come to be with us. Come to be with us and enjoy the music. I like to say, and I say it a lot, that a lot of the music we have here for you is music that literally, almost literally, puts its arms around you. And it's just a nice place to nestle into. And it is for you. And therefore, we need to hear from you. 866-485-1011. Or go to WOSU.org. 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This is by Johann Strauss Jr. It is the Blue Danube with the New York Philharmonic conducted by Leonard Bernstein.

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2: He was the incomparable painter of mystery, silence, the infinite, of the passing cloud and the sunlit shimmer of the waves. That's Henri Pougnet speaking of Claude Debussy. And hi there, this is Beau McLaughlin. Come explore the world of Debussy with me. Debussy, who threw himself into the glittering world of Paris before the Great War, drawing inspiration from the painters and poets and painting the world in sound. 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
1: And Debussy's music has a home on Classical 101, and who knows, we may inspire you or someone you love to become a composer or a musician. I've seen that happen, frankly. 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I hear from them. I go out and meet them, and I just know, looking at our numbers, that we have a very devoted following here, and a lot of people depend on this station to give them some beauty and some hope and some joy. And you know what? It never goes off the air. 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Coming up as our morning together continues, I have music by Schubert, and we will have our morning with Haydn. All I need you to do right now is call 866-485-1011. Or go to WOSU.org. Let me know you're out there. 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All you have to do is go to WOSU.org or call 866-485-1011. You can make a one-time pledge. You can become a sustaining member. We'd love to hear from new members. We'd love to hear from you because you value the music you hear on the station. This is one of the songs of the Auvergne, folk music from the Auvergne part of France, put together by Marie-Joseph Cantaloube, orchestrated by him. This is the Bailero, which is a shepherd's song. It is sung for us by the wonderful mezzo-soprano Frederica von Stada. Joseph Silverstein conducts the Utah Symphony, music by Cantaloube now on Classical 101.

A Shepherd's Song, one of the songs of the Auvergne, arranged by Marie-Joseph Cantaloube. We heard Frederica von Stade, a mezzo-soprano, with Joseph Silverstein conducting the Utah Symphony on Classical 101. 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More at kidsmentalhealthfoundation.org. And I have, when I said earlier that there was some music that puts its arms around you, I think what we just heard is an example of that. One of the songs of the Auvergne with Frederica von Stade and the Utah Symphony. And we have a lot of that here on Classical 101, music that really makes you pause a little bit, makes you feel comforted, if you will, makes you feel positive. And that has to be worth a lot. I hope it's worth a phone call to 866-485-1011 or going to WOSU.org if that's quicker for you. And it is pretty quick. 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Tomorrow's the last day. And then as of Thursday, we go back to 57, 58 minutes of music per hour and minimal yak, I like to call it. We have a little more yak these few days of the year when I need to really let you know that we need to hear from you. WOSU.org, 866-485-1011. It really is that simple. I have all kinds of scripts and memberships here that and messages here I could read to you. But you know why I'm asking you to make this call or go to the website. 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And I'd been here a long time, and it was the first time that I was really wavering. But the community certainly came through then. I know you're going to come through now. WOSU.org, 866-485-1011. This is a sonata in A minor by Domenico Scarlatti, arranged and played by two brothers and two guitars, Sergio and Odier Assad.

0: The brothers Sergio and Odair Assad, two brothers, two guitars. We heard music by Domenico Scarlatti, a sonata in A minor on Classical 101. I'm Christopher Purdy. 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
1: This is the Composer's Datebook for May 5th. I'm John Burge. Benjamin Britten was the most famous English opera composer of the 20th century. Ironically, his first opera, Paul Bunyan, had an American theme and premiered at Columbia University in New York City on today's date in 1941. Britten lived in America from 1939 to 1942, when his American publisher suggested he write something that could be performed by any high school. Britten's good friend, the British poet W.H. Auden, also living in the U.S., fashioned a libretto around the tall tales of a mythical American folk hero, the giant logger Paul Bunyan, and his blue ox babe.

The New York Times review of the premiere of Paul Bunyan was a mixture of praise and pans. Mr. Britton is a very clever young man, opined Olin Downs, but firmly suggested the young composer was capable of much better things. Britton's next opera, Peter Grimes, would receive its world premiere in London in 1945, by which time Britton was back in England for good. But like Paul Bunyan, Peter Grimes had an American connection. It was originally commissioned for $1,000 by the Koussevitzky Foundation of Boston, and so received its American premiere at the Berkshire Music Festival in 1946 under the baton of a young Leonard Bernstein. Composer's Datebook is produced by APM, American Public Media, in conjunction with the American Composers Forum, reminding you that all music was once new.

Thank you, John Burge. Good morning. I'm Christopher Purdy with you every weekday morning here on Classical 101, where there's always music. Mostly cloudy skies, 64 degrees currently outside our studios in Columbus. Today's expected high, 73, with a chance of showers and thunderstorms maybe later in the afternoon. 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I'm going to be honest with you. It's been quiet this morning. It has been quiet. I hope that will change shortly. A fella doesn't want to get a complex here. And I do hope that the music is going to be enough to tempt you, to compel you to pledge support to this station. Here's music by Schubert, the impromptu for piano in G flat major, played by Inon Barnatan, as you go to WOSU.org or call 866-485-1011.

That's one of my all-time favorites, and I wanted to share that with you this morning. The Impromptu from Opus 90, number 3 in G-flat major, music by Schubert, played by Enon Barnatan, a wonderful young pianist who's been a guest here in Columbus with the symphony more than once. Terrific. Heard only on Classical 101. I hope you enjoyed that. I'm Christopher Purdy. I'm with you every weekday morning here on Classical 101. I've been with the station for 35 years, and I know many of you, and I've been around a long time, and I know how important these fund drives are. 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I know how short they are now. 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This is music by an Irish composer called Arthur Duff. It is the Meath Pastoral, and it's a performance with the Irish Chamber Orchestra conducted by Finola Hunt. 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

That's a lovely pastoral, a Meath pastoral, music by Arthur Duff, the Irish composer, writing in 1940. The Irish Chamber Orchestra was conducted by Fionnuala Hunt here on Classical 101. With, as always, music, I'm Christopher Purdy, asking you to call 866-485-1011 or WOSU.org. It has been quiet this morning. I'm not quite sure why. I'm trying to give you my best stuff. I know it's Tuesday. I know it's kind of gloomy outside. It's certainly not gloomy here with the music that we have coming up by Beethoven and Ravel as we spend the morning together. Maybe you don't want to hear about the necessity of our on-air fundraising, but you know what? If you love the music, it's very, very necessary, and it's something we really have to do. We do it as rarely as we can get away with because we don't want to get in the way of the music, but this is a day where I need to hear from people. I need $10 a month sustaining memberships. I need new members. I need one-time gifts of $120. I need a one-time gift of $500. I've said before, there's one person out there listening who can do that, who can make a one-time gift of $500. I can't. I don't know many who can, but there's somebody out there listening. We cast a wide net here, who can make a $500 gift. If that's you, 866-485-1011 or go to WOSU.org. This is the spring membership drive and it ends tomorrow. So that as of when you and I get together Thursday morning at 7 o'clock, we are back to business as usual, and I'm just going to speak very briefly at each break about the music you're going to hear, and then I'm going to leave it at that. But right now, I do need to hear from some people. 866-485-1011 or WOSU.org. This is by Handel. It's a sonata called Delirio Amoroso, The Delirious Lover. Why not? With the English concert conducted by Harry Bickett.

Delirio Amoroso, The Delirious Lover. Okay, I'll say no more. Sonata by Handel. We heard the English concert conducted by Harry Bickett on Classical 101, where there's always music. Coming up, music by Beethoven, and we will have our morning with Haydn. We will also pay tribute to a very great artist who died very recently. As we continue on Classical 101, I'm Christopher Purdy with you every weekday morning beginning at 7 o'clock. This is the Spring Membership Drive. I hope that you will participate. I need you to participate. I need to hear from you. I need to know you're out there. 866-485-1011 or WOSU.org. I am asking for memberships at $10 a month as a sustainer. That means you make a monthly gift. It comes out of your checking account or your credit card at your direction. You can change it. You're in control. You're in the driver's seat. But unless we hear from you otherwise, we will continue to do what you say in terms of taking a specific amount every month. That's your sustaining membership. You can do that for $10 a month, $15 a month, $20 a month. You can make a one-time gift. People make one-time gifts of $100 or $120 for the year. We are very grateful for gifts of any amount. If we get a lot of sustaining members at $10 a month, that adds up and does us a world of good. And we thank you for that. So very, very important at any level that we hear from you at 866-485-1011 or go to WOSU.org. Yes, I'm saying it too often, but you got to do what you got to do. A couple of times a year, this is one of those times, so that I can shut up later and play music by Beethoven and Ravel for you and just celebrate the music and spend my time with you just saying a few words about each piece and the artists who play it and the great riches of our cultural world, the world of the arts in the Columbus area. I shared earlier that last night I was with the very, very gifted young people at the Chamber Music Connection run by the wonderful Deborah Barrett Price at the McConnell Arts Center in Worthington. Thank you, Kimberly Goodman, for hosting us. Listening to some 14-year-olds, 15 and 16-year-olds playing Shostakovich and Haydn and Ravel, my goodness, and they are, some of them are on their way out of town this week to compete in a great award scheme called the Fischoff Competition. Made me feel young again to be with these young people and hear what they're doing and to talk about it on the air with you while I play for you music by Haydn and Telemann and Ravel. They all go together. They mesh together. They dovetail very, very nicely. But right now, the most urgent message I can give you is to call 866-485-1011 or go to WOSU.org so that we know you're out there, we know you're listening, and we know that what we do matters to you. This is by the French composer Gabriel Fauré. It's a short vocal piece, a short choral piece, called the Cantique of Jean de Racine. It is music from the Roman breviary, Word of the Highest, Our Only Hope, that was translated into French by Racine and set to music by Fauré. The Cantique of Jean Racine, right now with the Winchester Cathedral Choir, conducted by David Hill. 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

Gabriel Fauré, the Cantique of Jean Racine. I hope you found that something beautiful and lovely and just getting your day going in a really great frame. The Cantique was sung for us by the Winchester Cathedral Choir, conducted by David Hill. I'm Christopher Purdy. This is Classical 101. In a moment, we're going to have our morning with Haydn. I like to play Haydn's music in the morning. It's a little bit of variety there after the sort of bliss out of the foray. We have a bliss out of a different time. You may notice I like that term and I tend to overuse it. Okay, something else I overuse is 866-485-1011, but I'm proud of that because it's my way of telling you that we need to hear your pledges of support. 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I'm Christopher Purdy. 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I wouldn't lie to you. It's important that we hear back from you so that we can continue to bring you the music you've come to depend on. WOSU.org or 866-485-1011. It's that simple. I have a flower duet and I have a cricket symphony to share with you. So we're going to immerse ourselves in nature and music as the music goes on. By the way, I like to, when I can as well, talk about performances and opportunities to attend performances in our area. And Ballet Met, I love that company. Ballet Met, my good friend Rumi Wertmeyer, who is the artistic director and choreographer, is doing a brand new production of Puccini's La Boheme without singers. It is choreographed to Puccini's music of La Boheme. It's next week in the Davidson Theater, and it's hard to talk about ballet on the radio, but we do it. Remy and I do it together fairly often, and I love to go and watch, hear music that I love and know in a whole new context, and look at the beauty of the ballet. So that's happening. The Columbus Symphony just ended a superb season, and Picnic with the Pops is about to begin. They are certainly not going away. They will also be playing for the Ballet Met production of La Boheme. So we have a lot going on here that you hear about on this station, and when we can, we'd like to play performances by people who live in the area. But we can't keep doing that all along if we don't hear from you. 866, well, we can, but it gets harder. 866-485-1011 or go to WOSU.org. I hope to hear from a number of people before I leave you this morning at 10 o'clock. This is by Chopin. This is a great pianist who died last week at the age of 101. She was the last living pupil of Rachmaninoff. She had been a child prodigy, and she had the stage father from hell, who pretty much ruined her life. And she abandoned her career that got off to a sensational start when she was 9. And I think by the time she was 30, she wasn't playing in public much anymore. She eventually came back. She became a very distinguished teacher and artist, and she is the pianist all the other pianists admired. Her name was Ruth Slenska. She died about 10 days ago at the age of 101. Here she is with music by Chopin. She made this recording when she was 98. The Prelude number 23 in F major by Chopin, played by Ruth Slenska on Classical 101.

0: Ruth Slenska, a youthful 98 years old when she made this recording, music by Chopin, the Prelude No. 23 in F major. Ruth Slenska died 2 weeks ago at the age of 101. She was a great pianist teacher. She was an artist every other artist revered, and has a home here on Classical 101. I'm Christopher Purdy with you every weekday morning beginning at 7 o'clock.
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1: 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I like to play Haydn's music in the morning. I just like his joy. I like his attitude. I like his positivity, if that's even a word. This is Haydn's Trumpet Concerto in E-flat, played by Wynton Marsalis, with the National Philharmonic, conducted by Raymond Lepard. 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

0: That is our morning with Haydn. We've had beautiful, we've had soft, we've had lyrical, and we've had fun and dramatic. And that was the Haydn Trumpet Concerto in E-flat. Wynton Marsalis was the soloist, with Raymond Lepard conducting the National Philharmonic. I'm Christopher Purdy, and this is Classical 101, with, as always, music coming up by Ravel and Telemann as our morning together continues. And while I keep asking you to call 866-485-1011 or go to WOSU.org if you're just joining us, we are winding down the spring membership drive. We thank everybody who's been calling and participating and pledging support to the station, to the music that never goes away. 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We also have a lot of programming weekends that are done by people who live here. We have weekends and evenings. We have Symphony Showcase. We have the American Sound. We have the Columbus Symphony Broadcast Series. Come June, Saturday afternoons, we will return with new perspectives from Bach to Biggie with Stephen Spotswood. That's found a really interesting home here. We try to be eclectic and mix it up, and people appreciate that. 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But really, you're doing it because you love Ravel and Chopin and Beethoven, whose music you're going to hear shortly. I'm Christopher Purdy, and this is Classical 101.
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0: 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More information at columbusartsfestival.org. And this is something you might know. I probably first heard this when I was a little kid on the Omnibus TV series that Leonard Bernstein used to host. You might remember that if you're of a certain age like I am. And he would look into the camera and he would intone 3 G's and an E flat. And then he'd play this.

Leonard Bernstein conducting the New York Philharmonic. We heard the first movement, yes indeed, of Beethoven's Symphony No. 5 in C minor. I'm Christopher Purdy. 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I'm Christopher Purdy. 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This is by Ravel. It is the Pavane for a Dead Princess. The Academy of St. Martin in the Fields is conducted by Neville Mariner.

0: Music by Ravel, the Pavane for a Dead Princess, with Neville Mariner conducting the Academy of St. Martin in the Fields on Classical 101. Thank you, Bern and Peggy, for your very generous pledge. Thank you, Marilyn, for your pledge again and your lovely comment. I appreciate that very much. 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
0: And I said earlier, when talking about the music coming up, we're going to have a flower and we're going to have some crickets. This is music by Telemann, his known as the Cricket Symphony, the Grillen Symphonie, music in G major. Matthias Mauter conducts the Ensemble Caprice. This is Telemann on Classical 101, but I do need to give you the number again because I need to hear some pledges. 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

The Grillion Symphony, the Cricket Symphony, music in G major by Telemann. We heard the Ensemble Caprice, conducted by Matthias Mauta on Classical 101, where there's always music. I'm Christopher Purdy, with you every weekday morning, beginning at 7 o'clock. Coming up as our morning continues, music by Mozart and Prokofiev. And thank you very much, John. John's a good guy. Thank you, John, very much for that. Thank you, Bern and Peggy. Thank you, Marilyn. Thank you for the people who are calling and going online and pledging their support. I needed to continue. We had a quiet morning until now, and now it's kind of hotting up, and I needed to get hotter. So hot away. 866-485-1011 is the number to call. WOSU.org. We are, you know why you're pledging? You're pledging for the music. You do know why you're pledging. You're pledging for Telemann and Beethoven and Haydn and Handel, some of the composers you've already heard this morning and some of the composers you're going to hear later, Debussy, Mozart, Tchaikovsky. So that's why you're pledging your support, and you're pledging your support because the music never stops here. It's on at 3 in the morning if you need it, and there are people who listen then. It's on at 3 in the afternoon. It's on now, and it's on every evening. Well, I promised you, we had a cricket just now, and you probably heard cricket chirping away in that music by Telemann. This is by Leo Dedib, a French composer, best known for his ballet Scorta Capella and his opera Lakme, which is set in India. This is in the first act of Lakme. It's known as the Flower Duet. We hear Renee Fleming and Susan Graham with the Philharmonia Orchestra, conducted by Sebastian Lang-Lessing. Music by Dedib on Classical 101. While you call 866-485-1011 or go to WOSU.org.

She was in town recently and spent several days working with students and giving a wonderful concert. Renee Fleming. She was heard with mezzo-soprano Susan Graham in the flower duet from the first act of Leo Delibes' opera Lakmé. The Philharmonia Orchestra was conducted by Sebastian Lang-Lessing on Classical 101. I'm Christopher Purdy, asking you to call, asking you to participate, asking you to pledge during the spring membership drive. I'm only with you until 10 o'clock, so I'd like a lot more calls coming in. Thank you for those who are pledging. 866-485-1011 or WOSU.org. Thank you, Marilyn and Linda and John. Thank you so much for your pledges of support. Every bit counts. $10 a month as a sustaining member. If we get a lot of pledges like that, that's terrific. That adds up. If we get a one-time pledge of $500 and one lives in hope, I mean, I have asked before, I've said there's probably one person listening who can do that, maybe only one. I can't, and I don't really know anybody who could, but you don't ask, you don't know. So, if that's not realistic for you, but $10 a month is as a sustainer member, we'd love it. Thank you so much for that. Coming up, music by Mozart and Prokofiev as our time together continues. This is the spring membership drive. We are going to into the last stretch here. It ends tomorrow. Thursday morning when I come in at 7 o'clock, I'm not going to be giving phone numbers or websites anymore, as far as I know. I'm going to be talking briefly about each piece and the artists and maybe talking about some of the performances I've heard locally, and we are certainly blessed in this area with so much going on. Ballet Met is preparing a production of La Bohème using Puccini's music with the Columbus Symphony. The wonderful Remy Wittmeyer is the choreographer. That's going to, I think, opens May 13th. You can find out from the website. There was a question somebody asked if I was doing a pre-concert talk for that. No, but I certainly will be there and certainly will love hearing that and hope to see you seeing that and hearing that. And hoping to see you there as well. But I digress. The important thing is that you call and pledge right now, 866-485-1011, or that you go to WOSU.org. We have the WOSU Retro Tee that's been very, very popular. You can get that for $10 a month or more. You can make a one-time gift of $120. You can give $500 if you've got it. Again, you don't know if you don't ask, so I'm asking. This is by Mozart. This is the overture to... The legend goes that when this opera was performed first in the presence of the emperor, he said, "Very good, Herr Mozart, but too many notes." That's in that film Amadeus and in the play. I don't know if that's true. But the opera is The Abduction from the Seraglio, music by Mozart. It was a comic... mostly comic representation of a rage in Vienna at the time for all things Turkish, usually by people who were never within 500 miles of Turkey in their lives. However, you'll hear little cymbals and what Mozart considered Turkish music in this. Mozart's Abduction from the Seraglio Overture, played by the Concerto of Cologne on Classical 101.

The Concerto of Cologne, music by Mozart, the overture to his opera, The Abduction from the Seraglio, on Classical 101, where support comes from the Ohio State School of Music Youth Summer Music Programs for students entering grades 4 through 12 and 2026 graduates. 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I have more people to thank. I have Marilyn, thank you so much, who said that she loves the station. Thank you. HR Method, you ask, I comply. Thank you for your comments, and thank you for your pledge of support. Thank you, Linda. 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Thank you, Bern and Peggy. Thank you, Marilyn, for all your pledges of support. I'm with you until just after 10 o'clock, and I would like

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0: Prokofiev, his Symphony No. 1 in D major, known as the Classical Symphony. Michael Tilson Thomas, sadly the late Michael Tilson Thomas, he died 2 weeks ago at the age of, I think, 83, after a long illness that didn't stop him until the very end of his life. The London Symphony, I'm so old I remember him conducting as a 30-year-old wearing Nehru jackets. Go look it up. Music by Prokofiev, the Classical Symphony on Classical 101. I'm Christopher Purdy. Thank you, Jane, thank you, Stephen, thank you, Marilyn, and thank you, John. Thank you, everybody. I'm looking for one more pledge of support before I sign off. 866-485-1011 or WOSU.org.
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0: 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I'm with you every weekday morning beginning at 7 o'clock, and God willing, I'll be back with you tomorrow for the last day of the spring membership drive. 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Jennifer Hambrick is coming up next at 10 o'clock, and then Craig Wheeler will be with you this afternoon beginning at 2. I thank everybody who pledged their support while I was with you this morning. I look forward to continuing throughout the day and into tomorrow. This is music by Bach. This is Stokowski's orchestration of Bach's Fugue in G minor, known as the Little Fugue, with the Cincinnati Pops, conducted by Eric Kunzel. 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

J.S. Bach's Little Fugue in G minor in a transcription for orchestra by Leopold Stokowski. Erich Konzel led the Cincinnati Pops on Classical 101. I'm Jennifer Hambrick. Good morning to you. 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

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Kenneth also left us a note that this donation is for this station, which I love, which I enjoy, he says, very much. Well, I am so glad you enjoy the music here on Classical 101. I enjoy knowing that you enjoy Classical 101's music. And again, thank you for your gift. Jane in Dublin, Ohio, has also made a gift. 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George Schulte leads the Vienna Philharmonic. 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

George Schulte and the Vienna Philharmonic with some incredible music by Richard Wagner, his overture to the opera Tannhäuser on Classical 101. 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It's really fun, really sharp looking. 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

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You heard the Montreal Symphony Orchestra, Charles Dutoit conducting on Classical 101. 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Well, Marilyn, thank you so much for your gift. 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Thanks so much. Ben and Peggy of Columbus have updated their sustaining gift. 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Here's some wonderful music by Mozart to enjoy, the final movement of his Piano Sonata number 11. Richard Capp leads an orchestral transcription performed here by the Philharmonia Virtuosi of New York. 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

The final movement, Rondo alla Turca by Mozart from his Piano Sonata No. 11. You heard an orchestral transcription performed there by the Philharmonia Virtuosi of New York, Richard Kapp conducting on Classical 101. I'm Jennifer Hambrick. 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
0: 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Music by Richard Wagner coming up now. This is the Act One prelude to his opera Die Meistersinger. George Zell leads the Cleveland Orchestra in some inspiring music, music that you're supporting with your gift at WOSU.org.

The Prelude to Die Meistersinger by Wagner. You heard the Cleveland Orchestra, George Zell conducting on Classical 101. 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Here is the beautiful Andante from Mozart's Piano Concerto No. 21. This is just one of those incredible movements. Pianist Vasily Primakov, the soloist here with the Odense Symphony Orchestra, Simon Gaudenz conducting, as you make a gift in support of wonderful music just like this at WBOSU.org.

Just lovely from beginning to end, the second movement Andante from Mozart's Piano Concerto No. 21. Pianist Vasily Primakov, the soloist with the Odense Symphony Orchestra, conducted by Simon Gaudenz on Classical 101. 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Nicholas McGeegan leads the Philharmonia Baroque Orchestra. 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

Vivaldi's Concerto for the Dresden Orchestra, performed there by the Philharmonia Baroque Orchestra, Nicholas McGeegan conducting. I'm Jennifer Hambrick, and that Vivaldi is just some of the music you've enjoyed today alone on Classical 101. 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Here's Beethoven's Egmont Overture. It's a fiery, passionate piece, maybe a little bit of musical motivation to give. Kurt Mazur leads the Leipzig Gewandhaus Orchestra. 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
1: 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And let's talk for just a moment about thank you gifts. One of the most talked about thank you gifts right now is maybe a little nostalgia made for today. 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

The festive overture by Shostakovich. James DePriest led the Helsinki Philharmonic Orchestra on Classical 101. I'm Jennifer Hambrick with you on the second to last day of our spring membership drive here on Classical 101. 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

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More at balletmet.org. Well, good afternoon to you. I'm Jennifer Hambrick. Thanks for joining me today. It's a very important day here on Classical 101. 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And if you've never given before and are not exactly sure how it works, it's actually very, very easy and quick. 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Of course, this is a Classical 101. This is The Golden Ear by Mariano San Miguel. Frederick Pinnell leads the Eastman Wind Ensemble and some of the music you love and some of the music you're supporting with your gift at WOSU.org.

The Golden Ear by Mariano San Miguel. You heard the Eastman Wind Ensemble, Frederick Fennell, conducting on Classical 101. 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We're already in Tuesday afternoon. 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I know how the days just fly by. 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But secondly, because you get to choose the amount of the gift, that means you don't have to give thousands and thousands of dollars all at one time. 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No, some people ask, you know, I can't give that much. Does my gift really matter? It absolutely does matter. 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

Quiet Reflections by Jack Gallagher. Joanne Valletta led the London Symphony Orchestra on Classical 101. I'm Jennifer Hambrick, and this is a very important time for Classical 101 listeners. 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Here is Manuel de Falla's Spanish Folk Suite, performed by violinist Jessica Mathias and pianist Rodney Waters. Some of the wonderful music you enjoy on WOSU at Classical 101, and some of the music you are supporting when you give at WOSU.org.

The lovely Spanish folk suite by Spanish composer Manuel de Falla. You heard violinist Jessica Mateus and pianist Rodney Waters on Classical 101. Jennifer Hambrick here. Good afternoon. Thank you so much for your company on this, the next to last day of Classical 101 Spring Membership Drive. I am asking for a gift from you right now at WOSU.org in support of Classical 101 so we can keep bringing you the music you turn to keep your day happy and calm and sane and joyful. 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

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Who can forget John Lund's phenomenal music for that incredible series? 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

A suite of John Lund's music for the series Downton Abbey. You heard the Chamber Orchestra of London on Classical 101. I'm Jennifer Hambrick. Good afternoon to you. Hope you're having a terrific Tuesday. 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

Some wonderful music for a Tuesday afternoon. Stanley Meyer's beautiful Cavatina from the film The Deer Hunter. Guitarist John Williams led an orchestra of his friends from the guitar on Classical 101. And good afternoon to you. I'm Jennifer Hambrick. Thank you so much for your company today. 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

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It's one of those just kind of gangbusters pieces of music. George Zell leads the Cleveland Orchestra as you give at WOSU.org.

The Rite of the Valkyries by Richard Wagner. George Zell led the Cleveland Orchestra on Classical 101. WOSU and Gramercy Books present An Evening with Tom Perrotta, author of Election. His latest novel, Ghost Town, unearths the buried ghosts of 1970s suburbia while exploring how the past haunts the present. Tom will be joined in conversation with WOSU's Cassie Rose, May 7th at the Drexel Theater. Learn more at wosu.org/events. Jennifer Hambrick here. Good afternoon. 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Richard Wagner's The Rite of the Valkyries from a moment ago has propelled us into the hour, and we've got some oomph going from that, so let's keep it going. 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It looks really sharp. 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

The beautiful Adagietto from Mahler's Fifth Symphony. John Barbaroli led the new Philharmonia Orchestra on Classical 101. That is just one of those pieces of music that just sort of reaches into your soul. I'm Jennifer Hamburg, and I'm very glad to have you with me today on a very important day here on Classical 101, the next to last day of our spring membership drive. 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This is Nessun Dorma from Puccini's opera Turandot. Luciano Pavarotti, one of the greats, is tenor soloist here with the London Philharmonic Orchestra and the John Aldiss Choir, Zubin Mehta conducting.

One of the great arias in all of opera, Nessun Dorma from Puccini's Turandot. One of the great voices in all of opera, tenor Luciano Pavarotti with the London Philharmonic Orchestra. John Aldiss Choir as well. Zubin Mehta conducting on Classical 101. It's music that is heartbreaking and at the same time inspiring. 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

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You heard flutist Alexis Kosenko and Georges Bartel with bassoonist Jane Gower and the Holland Baroque Society on Classical 101. 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

0: 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I'm Jennifer Hambrick. 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

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While you enjoy the William Tell Overture by Rossini, if you're feeling a little sluggish after lunch, boy, this will pick you up. Felix Slatkin, I should say, leads the Hollywood Bowl Orchestra as you give in support of music just like this at WOSU.org.

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1: No, I couldn't resist doing that. Sorry. That was Gioachino Rossini's William Tell Overture. That Felix Slatin conducted the Hollywood Bowl Orchestra on Classical 101. 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I'm Craig Wheeler, and we're in the 2 o'clock hour, and we are in the penultimate day of our spring pledge drive, just because I like using the word penultimate, because I'm an idiot that way. But hey, you know, if you don't know what it is, Google it. And I'd like to thank some of our donors. We've got Alicia Zauka, Janie Miller, David Smith, Carla Adolfson, Sheridan Strong, Robert Cholis, Kenneth Lloyd, and Jane Rush. Thank you so much. We really appreciate it. Coming up in the next hour, I've got music by Frédéric Chopin, Claude Debussy, Mozart, Vasily Kalinnikov, and Mario Castelnuovo Tedesco. You know, the donors on his name, we would love if you would join them with a contribution of your own and help us bring you the music that makes your day. Stuff like, you know, old war horses like that William Tell Overture and lots of beautiful things you may not have heard before. 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Music from Frédéric Chopin now, his Waltz in C-sharp minor with Arthur Rubinstein.

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0: I'm Craig Wheeler, and you're listening on our next to last day of our spring pledge drive. And I'd like to thank everybody who's made a contribution so far. And we definitely could go a lot further, though. It's been a little slow, and we do understand because there's a lot going on in life. But classical music can also help with that. It can become your daily companion and something that steadies and lifts you and brightens your day. I go between things that are absolutely just gut-wrenchingly beautiful myself, and then also things that get me just jacked up and really ready to go and stuff. And, you know, there's nothing worse than something that's just bland. I'd rather have something that makes me angry, because then at least I feel something. And these days it's hard to feel something, but the music here can make you feel. 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Here is some music now from Maurice Ravel. This is a nice chill-out piece. This is Pavane for a Dead Princess. The Cleveland Orchestra is conducted by Pierre Boulez.

0: Maurice Ravel's very beautiful De Pavane for a Dead Princess. Pierre Boulez conducted the Cleveland Orchestra on Classical 101.
1: 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That's Henri Pougnet speaking of Claude Debussy. And hi there, this is Beau McLaughlin. 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
0: Just ahead, I've got a piece by Mozart that is just slapping. It's the way Mozart probably would have heard it, and I'll tell you why in a minute. I'm Craig Wheeler, and right now is a very important time for listeners and fans of Classical 101, and here's why. 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Oh, and by the way, I would like to thank William Boyce. Thank you so, so much. Goodness gracious. Thank you, sir. 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This music by Mozart, rarely in the classic era did people use anything but timpani. It was considered vulgar. The Germans thought the French were very vulgar for using what they called stage instruments. But when people got to do it, they went crazy. And Mozart was no exception. When he wrote his opera, The Abduction from the Seraglio, which was Turkish, he used what's called Janissary percussion, Turkish military style, bass drum, cymbals, triangle, just went to town. And this performance by Concerto Köln is just pedal to the metal. So here you go.

Concerto Cone, bringing the volume and the excitement in Mozart's overture to Abduction from the Seraglio, his overture from 1782, just as fresh as it was then. Coming up, I've got something completely different and very soothing. We're all about variety here at Classical 101, and life is better for variety and different kinds of classical music. There are just a million different composers with a million different thoughts, and as long as it's beautiful music, we don't care, and we play it for you. And life is better because of that, don't you think? And the next few minutes while I'm talking is an opportunity for you to support this service for Central Ohio, and here's why your support matters. 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Again, that's 866-485-1011. Here's music you won't probably hear in a lot of other stations. This is from Vasily Kalinnikov. He died very young at 35 from tuberculosis. He was very well thought of by Tchaikovsky, and he wrote beautiful music. This is the slow movement to his Symphony No. 1 from 1895, and it's as different from the last piece we heard as can be. Case Beckles conducts the Malaysian Philharmonic Orchestra.

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1: 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Guitar music now from Mario Castelnuovo Tedesco. This is Capriccio Diabolico, and it's played by the guitarist Dmitry Ilyarionov.

Guitarist Dmitry Ilyaranov played the Capriccio Diabolico by Mario Castelnuovo Tedesco on Classical 101. Coming up in the next hour, I have music from Mozart, Richard Wagner, Handel, and Dvorak. And if you like that kind of music, please, if you're looking forward to it, make a contribution of your own to help today, to keep bringing that music, you know. I'll bet classical music has brought, if you're listening, it's probably part of your daily routine. 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Something that steadies you and lifts you and brightens your day. 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We make the Munsters look like Ossie and Harriet, really. 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Good afternoon. It is 3 o'clock, and you are in the next to last day of our Spring Pledge Drive. And as promised, I have some music this hour for you from Mozart, Wagner, Handel, Dvorak, and we're going to begin with something very familiar. You may not know the title, but you will know the music. And if you've been to a circus, you know this piece. By Julius Fučík, this is The Entry of the Gladiators. Václav Neumann conducts the Czech Philharmonic.

Entry of the Gladiators by the Czech composer Julius Fučík. Václav Neumann conducted the Czech Philharmonic. You know, he was like the John Philip Sousa of the Czech and the Bohemian. I think it would have been called the Bohemian area back then. And Entry of the Gladiators is, of course, you know, you can't get away from it. It's always going to be associated with the circus. But the other two strains of that march, they're beautiful. Great melodist he was. I'm Craig Wheeler, and you're listening to during the 3 o'clock hour here on the next to last day of our Spring Pledge Drive. And I would love for you to become a donor here and join the people, the thousands of people, like literally across Ohio and in other states and all over. We had one from, like I said, somewhere in Middle Eastern Europe or something. Chris said Moldova. I don't know. Join them and make a contribution. Help us bring the music that makes your day. If you're listening, you know the power of this music, the way it focuses your mind. It can soften the edges of your day. That makes you part of our community of listeners and who live with more calm and curiosity, because we do have music that challenges you at times. And it's not, you know, it's not always hearts and flowers. Sometimes it's a little bit of drive, you know, some Beethoven or, you know, I mean, where it's not, you know, it's diversity. We have it all here, variety and diversity. And we love that because music of classical music is that way, and our audience is that way, and we realize that we have to curate for you, and we can't do that without donations coming in. 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Music by Mozart now, his Serenata Notturna, the Serenade No. 6 in D major from the year 1776, 250 years ago. Charles Mackerras conducts the Prague Chamber Orchestra in the music of Wolfgang Amadeus Mozart.

The Serenade No. 6 in D major, also known as the Night Serenade, Serenata Notturna, of Wolfgang Amadeus Mozart. Probably music written for an outdoor, or perhaps an indoor festival, you know, with rich people cavorting around, you know, snapping their fingers, you know, where's my page? I need my chamber pot, you know. They just listened to this lovely music and partied. Charles McCarris led the Prague Chamber Orchestra on Classical 101. 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And music is always good, as it is right now. We're bringing you the best music we know how to bring, and we would love for you to make a contribution to BORM to help us keep bringing that music that you love. If you're able to make an additional one-time gift, if you're already a member, you know, to support the music you get here from Classical 101, now is the time for that generosity. And if you're thinking about making a new member, if you've been sitting on the fence thinking, oh, I love this, you know, I'd love to help them out, well, if you can, do it. It's a great thing. You know, I know times are tough right now. They are. It bites, man. But it's for all of us, believe me. We had quite a scare last year, and we weren't sure if we were going to be around this year. But we kept a positive face forward and said we were, and we did. You stepped up big time. And we are asking you from time to time to do that again. We don't enjoy sitting here talking that much. We like to give you, you know, a steady of like 57 minutes worth of music an hour. This is, you know, 15 minutes less because of me yakking. So if you don't like me yakking, donate some money and we'll have less yak and more music. I know, right? Blackmail. One of the most requested gifts that we give here when you do donate, if you do a $10 sustainer gift, is a WOSU retro logo t-shirt. And it definitely is a fan favorite look. It's got our old logo on it from decades past. And we did a collaboration with the Columbus Base Homage. They're wonderful t-shirts. And it's an easy, comfortable way to show your connection. 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And start a $10 sustaining gift at WOSU.org or by calling 866-485-1011. I've got some music now that is just, yesterday I played Richard Wagner's Prelude Act 1 of Lohengrin, which is as peaceful and calm as can be. Well, Act 3 Prelude is a lot different. Here's Giuseppe Sinopoli with the New York Philharmonic.

0: The ever-subtle Richard Wagner, the actory prelude to his opera Lohengrin from 1843. Giuseppe Sinopoli led the New York Philharmonic.
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0: This next piece of music by George Frideric Handel was an aria from an opera from Artaxerxes or Circe, and it was from Act One. It's now known as just Handel's Largo because the melody has become so popular, and we're going to hear that in just a moment. I'm Craig Wheeler, and this is a very important time for fans of wonderful music at Classical 101, and here's why. I'm going to guess that probably Classical 101 has helped you reset your mood at some point or find joy in the middle of a tough day or help you maybe get to sleep at night. 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I was talking about that piece by Handel, Handel's Largo. The lyrics read, "Never was a shade of any plant dearer or more lovely or sweet." And, you know, with that, you could think he was living in Ohio on a humid day, because I'll tell you, I hear that. Here it is, played by the Orpheus Chamber Orchestra.

0: lyrics to that aria by Handel read, "Never was the shade of any plant dearer and more lovely or sweet." And that's what we hope you feel when you get peaceful music here at Classical 101. The Act One Largo from George Frideric Handel's opera Circe, played for you by the Orpheus Chamber Orchestra on Classical 101.
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0: You just heard one Largo by George Frideric Handel. You're about to hear a very different kind of Largo from Antonin Dvorak coming up. I'm Craig Wheeler, and you're listening during our spring pledge drive. 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Again, that's 866-485-1011. Right now, the Largo from Antonin Dvorak's New World Symphony, Symphony No. 9. Stephen Gunzenhauser conducts the Slovak Philharmonic Orchestra.

0: To paraphrase an old television commercial, I bet you thought that lovely melody was the spiritual Going Home, but did you really know that it was written by Antonin Dvorak? A lot of people think Going Home was, he copied that. Actually, it came from him. He came to this country and he encouraged Americans to use the music around them, black spirituals, Native American rhythms, and then he turned around and did it better than anybody could. God love him. Antonin Dvorak's Largo from his Symphony No. 9 from the New World. Stephen Gunzenhauer led the Slovak Philharmonic Orchestra.
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0: Coming up next, I've got a lovely piece of music by Gustav Holst that was written for an all-girls school. You know, before we listen to that wonderful piece of music, if you enjoy that kind of music, and you will know this one, you might want to think about making a contribution to help keep this music on the air. 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Again, that's 866-485-1011. Here is music by Gustav Holst. He was the music teacher at the St. Paul's School for Girls, and part of him getting the jobs there, and he insisted on having a soundproof office, which in an all-girls school that was filled with young women, I'm sure that was came in very handy. And he wrote them a couple of suites of music for them to perform. And this is the St. Paul's Suite, and you'll probably recognize the last movement especially. Robert Salter is the violinist and conducts the Guildhall String Ensemble.

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Robert Salter led the Guildhall String Ensemble on Classical 101. 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Good afternoon, it's 4 o'clock. I'm Craig Wheeler, and you are listening on the penultimate day of our Spring Pledge Drive. I've got some wonderful music from you this hour for Ludwig von Beethoven, Johannes Brahms, Tchaikovsky, Bach. We're bringing out the big guns now. Mendelssohn. All right, here we go. 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You can get more information at columbusartsfestival.org. You know, classical listeners, they tell us that being a monthly sustainer really helps them keep track of their membership when they do become a member here. 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A lot of people give, you know, $5, $10, $20, or $30 a month. I do $31 because the longest months are $31. And that way I know what I'm giving each month. And, you know, it's a dollar a day. That's something easy. You know, I could do with one less piece of candy. I could do it a lot less. But, you know, what I'm saying, it's a small price to pay for what is given here, and it's given freely. People really work hard to make sure you get the music you hear every day. People like Christopher Purdy, Jennifer Hamburg, and myself, we all live locally, and we see people out, and we hear it, and we see the notes that people write when they donate, and it means a lot. 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Music by Ludwig von Beethoven that Richard Wagner called this symphony the apotheosis of the dance. So here it is, the symphony number 7. This is the third movement, the Presto Assai Meno. Charles Mackerras leads the Scottish Chamber Orchestra.

Music from Ludwig von Beethoven, from his Symphony No. 7, that was the third movement. Charles McCarris led the Scottish Chamber Orchestra on Classical 101. I'd like to thank a donor, Carol Anelli. Thank you so much. And says you're upstating your sustaining donation and you listen daily at work. We really appreciate that. I love your last name. I think in Italian that means rings, if I'm not mistaken. You know? And that's one of the benefits of working with classical music. You see stuff in a lot of foreign languages and you learn a lot of stuff, just kind of as a side thing. So, hey, you know, get there with your presto and your poco menomoso and all that. Musicians know. And that's the ones who love listening, they know. And it also, you don't have to know about music to appreciate music. You can make classical music a part of your life without even knowing a thing about it. Just know that, you know, instinctively, when you maybe heard that first piece when you were young or old, maybe probably on Classical 101 or maybe from your parents, it loves you. You know, I mean, you love it. It when it inspires you, it inspires you. And it really is something. And we play this for you to make a difference and continue making that difference, to keep going that spark that you had when you heard classical music for the first time. And we hope inspire you to keep listening and to encourage others too. And if you haven't taken the step of becoming a member here, you can become a member at Classical 101 today. Today is the next last day in our pledge drive. 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The music of Johannes Brahms now, his Intermezzo in A major, played by Emmanuel Ax. This music was dedicated by Brahms to his best friend's wife, and we don't know anything else, right? Clara Schumann.

0: Johannes Brahms was a lifelong bachelor, and despite several close relationships, but he had a famously and complex devotion to Clara Schumann, the wife of his best friend, but he never married. But you could tell he had a lot of romance in his heart. That is a gorgeous piece, and it was dedicated to Clara Schumann. That was his Intermezzo in A major, played for you by Emmanuel Ax.
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0: Just ahead, I have just really thrilling music by Tchaikovsky from his Symphony No. 6. I'm Craig Wheeler, and you're listening during our spring pledge drive, and we're in the next to last day here, and it's an important time if you're a listener here, and here's why. 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It was created by Homage. It's a Columbus apparel company known for its retro style, and it starts at $10, a sustainer gift at WOSU.org by going to 866-485-1011, and that is something you can get. 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It is like super, super easy. I've been doing it. I learned how to get through the phone tree, or you can just do it online now. 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Again, that's 866-485-1011. Here's the third movement from Tchaikovsky's Symphony No. 6. This is the one when you go to a concert that everyone applauds after because they're sure it's the last movement, and no one actually used a slow movement to end a symphony, especially not one that lugubrious, but, you know, Tchaikovsky was a law unto himself. Leonard Bernstein leads the New York Philharmonic.

The next to last movement of Tchaikovsky's Symphony No. 6, the third movement from 1893. You'd think that was the end of the symphony because it really kicks, you know, but no, there's a 13-minute slow movement that will just break your heart, and that is the symphony called the Pathétique. It doesn't mean pathetic, although it looks like it. It means Pathétique is kind of emotional, and it is very emotional, gut-wrenching, beautiful. Leonard Bernstein led the New York Philharmonic on Classical 101. During the month of May, I'll be featuring the music of Tchaikovsky on Symphony Showcase. I'm Craig Wheeler. 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I am Craig Wheeler, and just ahead, I have some music by Johann Sebastian Bach on the guitar, and it is lovely, let me tell you. 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Here is the music of Johann Sebastian Bach, arranged for guitar by Christopher Parkening. These are three different pieces: Jesu, Joy of Man's Desiring, the Prelude No. 1 in C major, and Sheep May Safely Graze.

Bach's music is so eternal. It sounds good on any instrument in any arrangement. It's just good melody is good melody. You know, like musical geniuses can pick apart sonata form and, you know, whether they're good at this, but they cannot define what makes a good melody. Nobody knows. It just happens. And Bach was full of them. Melodies. That was Jesu, Joy of Man's Desiring, his prelude number one in C major, and Sheep May Safely Graze, all played by Christopher Farkening on the guitar on Classical 101. Coming up, I've got some music from Felix Mendelssohn. And before, you know, I get to that, I'd like you to ask yourself a question. Is life better because of classical music and because of Classical 101 being on the air? 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Very familiar music now from Felix Mendelssohn. This is his Hebrides Overture in B minor. 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

The incredibly precise and brilliant conductor George Zell leading the Cleveland Orchestra, the orchestra he made into a world-class organization, and they remain this day to this day, and hey, Ohio should be very proud of that. Felix Mendelssohn's Hebrides Overture in B minor. You heard it on Classical 101. Coming up in the next hour, I have music by the American composer Thomas Canning, Nikolai Rimsky-Korsakov, Avraham Khachaturian, Tchaikovsky, and Vaughan Williams, and something from Bohuslav Martinu, and I'll tell you about that when we get to it. You know, the next few minutes while I'm talking here before we get to the 5 o'clock hour is your opportunity to support Classical 101. 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Tomorrow is the last day. Help us keep the music playing right now. You know, you get the best in classical music here, and we are running out of time. Tomorrow is the last day to give. Well, during the pledge drive on your last day, if we have gifts and things, you know, if you donate for a t-shirt or, you know, or whatever you want to do, you can give any time. But we encourage you right now, because we don't like coming to you all throughout the, you know, throughout the year and constantly. We do this two times a year. People say, oh, it lasts for weeks on end. No, it doesn't. It lasts for 5 days tops. This time only 3 days live, thank goodness, because it's no fun to do it either. You know, we'd like to play more music and have 57 minutes of music an hour rather than, you know, 45. But we have to do this from time to time. And classical listeners tell us, you know, that they can put up with it because being a monthly sustainer helps them keep on track and keeps the music on track here. And the way that works is you just call or you go online, you choose an option to give monthly. A lot of people give $5, $10, $20, or $30, and then you go on your way. It just comes out of your account once a month. You plan on it, hopefully, you know, write it down. I don't know if anybody has a checkbook anymore. Check online, you know. And we'll take care of the rest because of automatic renewal. Your membership will always be active until you tell us otherwise. So if things change for you and you need to, you know, stop it, or if you get, you know, we hopefully get even better off and you can maybe increase it. 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I'm Craig Wheeler, here to bring you some music this hour from Thomas Canning. Something a little buzzy from Nikolai Rimsky-Korsakov, there's your clue. Music, beautiful music from Avraham Khachaturian. Some studies in English folk song from Ralph Vaughan Williams. A movement from a violin concerto by a composer you may have seen his name before, Bohuslav Martinu, and it's wonderful, beautiful music. And something from Tchaikovsky, but in a twist. It's music from the Nutcracker, but not the way you're used to hearing it. We'll begin with the music of Thomas Canning. This is his Fantasy on a Hymn Tune by Justin Morgan. This is sort of the American answer to Vaughan Williams' Fantasia on a Theme of Thomas Tallis. It's kind of that kind of feel that he was going for. Raymond Leopard conducts the Indianapolis Symphony Orchestra.

American composer Thomas Canning's Fantasy on a Hymn Tune by Justin Morgan. Raymond Lefford conducted the Indianapolis Symphony Orchestra on Classical 101. 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We're in the 5 o'clock hour of our next to last day of our spring pledge drive. I'm Craig Wheeler, and I'm here bringing you music. And coming up next, speaking of music, a little bit something buzzy from Nikolai Rimsky-Korsakov from The Tale of Tsar Saltan. 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And if this music is part of who you are, make it official. 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Or if you are already a supporter or as a standing giver, you can consider either increasing that gift or giving a one-time gift to us today. And have you yet? I mean, it doesn't have to be this big, giant decision. It can be a spur-of-the-moment thing. Oftentimes it is. But it's not one of those things that you do spur-of-the-moment, then wake up the next morning and go, oh, dear God, what have I done? You know, it's not like, you know, you did something at the office Christmas party. You know, but it's a good thing. It's something you can think about, and you do it. And then the next time you hear music in the radio, you're like, ah, I'm part of that. I did that. And you did. Absolutely. Give whatever amount fits your budget. 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Something buzzy for you in A minor from 1900. Quite a story from The Tale of Tsar Saltan. He gets caught somewhere and has to get home quickly, so he wishes to be turned into a bee so he can fly home, and this is his short little trip. From Nikolai Rimsky-Korsakov, The Flight of the Bumblebee, Gerard Schwartz, and the Seattle Symphony.

0: Just a little quickie there, Flight of the Bumblebee from Nikolai Rimsky-Korsakov from his opera The Tale of Tsar Saltan. 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
0: Public media does a lot of good, and a lot of good that a lot of people don't hear about, so it's nice to hear people give testimonials like that. I'm Craig Wheeler, and you are listening during the Pledge Drive. If you're listening during the Pledge Drive, that means you're hardcore. You know, you're willing to listen to me talk just to get to the music. And we hope to give you a lot more of the music when the Pledge Drive is done. But in the meantime, we do have to come to you a few times a year and ask, you know, to keep this wonderful service on the radio. So we are in the final phase, thank goodness. And your contribution today could help carry us through to a strong finish. And we're hoping it can. 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That would be so great, you know? I'll just ask for it. Hey, if somebody's out there and maybe you just hit it big at the casino or, you know, a stock dividend or whatever any of those little chance or community chess cards say in Monopoly, you know, bank error in your favor. 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Just do it. If you think about things too much sometimes in life, it's things you don't take a chance on. 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I'm not saying we're going away. We have no intention of it. 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Music from Aram Khachaturian now, from his Spartacus Suite No. 2, from his ballet Spartacus in Phrygia, or Spartacus, I should just say, of 1954. It's not that old, this music, but it is sure beautiful, and it was famously used in the movie Caligula that Bob Guccione produced back in the day. Scandalous. Here is the composer himself, Aram Khachaturian, conducting the Vienna Philharmonic.

0: super lush music from Aram Khachaturian from his 1954 ballet of Spartacus. That was the Adagio of Spartacus and Phrygia, awarded a 1959 Lenin Prize for music. You don't think of like the Lenin Prize as being just super lusciously romantic, but there it was. Aram Khachaturian, the composer himself, conducted the Vienna Philharmonic in his own music.
1: Hailed as unstoppable, Jennifer Higdon's viola concerto makes the rich, dark hues of the viola shimmer and shine. 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
0: And as Jennifer said, that will be at 7 o'clock this evening. I'm Craig Wheeler, and you are listening to The Next to Last Day on our pledge drive here. I've got music by Ralph Vaughan Williams coming up, and if you're a clarinetist, this is a real treat. Beautiful music. You know, it's a very important time, not just for clarinetists, because we've got good music coming up, but for fans of Classical 101 in general, and here's why. 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Here is that beautiful clarinet and piano piece, Ralph Vaughan Williams' Six Studies in English Folk Song. Emma Johnson is the clarinetist, and she is accompanied by Malcolm Martineau on the piano.

The music of Ralph Vaughan Williams on Classical 101, his Six Studies in English Folk Song from 1926. Emma Johnson was the clarinetist, and accompanying her on the piano, Malcolm Martineau. I'm Craig Wheeler, and you're listening during our next-to-last day of our Spring Pledge Drive, and we're hoping to come into the home stretch and get some more donors here. And just ahead, I've got coming up a beautiful violin, part of a violin concerto from Bohuslav Martin, the second movement, a composer that people should really know a lot better. 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And it feels good to be part of something that brings a lot of people joy. I think so. Again, I know it sounds corny sometimes, and I'm a pretty corny guy, but the truth is the truth. 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Again, that's 866-485-1011. This is the second movement of Bohuslav Martineau's Violin Concerto No. 2 in G minor, music from 1943. It was dedicated to the wonderful violinist Misha Edelman, and we have it now for you with Jiří Bělohlávek conducting the Prague Philharmonia, and the violinist is Isabel Faust.

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a composer who has a very distinctive sound world, Bohuslav Martinů, from his Violin Concerto No. 2, that was the second movement. Jiří Vilulávek conducted the Prague Philharmonia, and the soloist was Isabel Faust. That's the kind of music you're probably not going to hear on a lot of other classical stations if you've been across the country. I lived in California for years, and I'll be honest, the station out there was nowhere near close to even playing the kind of music we play here. And it's so wonderful to work here because I can put those things on the air that I think I'd like to share with other people. And I love hearing about it when people like the kind of music. All of us here, we curate the playlists for you. We really try hard to bring you music that is special to us, and we hope is special to you, and it often is. Christopher Purdy, Jennifer Hamburg, and myself. And if you think about what your days would be like without all that beautiful music that you do find and listen to from Classical 101, that place, that refuge exists because listeners give, listeners like yourself, so please don't wait. 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Music now from Tchaikovsky. This is actually from the Nutcracker. This is the Pas de Deux, but in a piano arrangement that Mikhail Pletnev did. He absolutely just killed it in the Tchaikovsky competition in 1978 and won, and he performed his own arrangement of music from the Nutcracker, and this is just beyond wildly virtuosic. Actually, Vladimir Horowitz was at the competition. Of course, Horowitz, you know, he had a little ego on him. He walks up and said, there's only two people in the world that can play that, you and myself. But I kid you not, this is some serious finger work. The Pas de Deux from Tchaikovsky's Nutcracker in an arrangement by Mikhail Pletnev and played by Mikhail Pletnev.

I wanted to leave you at the end of my shift with something I feel was just beautiful and stunning, stunning showmanship from Mikhail Pletnev in his own arrangement of the Pas de Deux from Tchaikovsky's Nutcracker. He wrote that in 1978 and absolutely swept the competition, won the gold medal and first prize in the Tchaikovsky competition, the sixth one. Music you won't hear everyone else, but you do hear it on Classical 101. 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I'm Craig Wheeler. It's been wonderful sharing music with you today. Do stay tuned. At 6 p.m., Bill McLaughlin will be in with Exploring Music, and Jennifer Hamrick joins you at 7 with The American Sound. Until then, keep on listening to Classical 101, friends. Do take care and give.

And to think that piece nearly wound up on the cutting room floor. Clair de Lune. Beautiful performance just then by Jean-Yves Thibaud, music of Claude Debussy, probably the most famous piece ever composed by Debussy. But he didn't care for it very much. Part of the suite Bergamasque, which he'd written in the early 1890s, his publisher in 1905 wanted to publish it, and Debussy refused at first. Luckily, some of Debussy's friends prevailed. Otherwise, we would never have heard that piece. Hi there, welcome to Exploring Music. This is Bill McLaughlin. This week we are exploring the world of Debussy, and in today's show we can begin to call Debussy by the name order which we are accustomed to, which is to say Claude Achille Debussy, because at the age of 30, Debussy decided he would reverse the order of the names with which he was baptized. Actually, about his baptism, there's kind of a story. Achille Claude was born in 1862 and not baptized until 2 years later. Now, how could that have happened in a Catholic country like France in the mid-1860s? Somebody was asleep at the switch. And more than that, there's no record that I can find, or anyone else, that Claude Debussy ever went to school. Not the way we think of a proper grade school or high school. It's true, he started at the conservatory when he's 10, but they just teach music. They don't teach you to read and write. How did he learn? The fact is, he wasn't that good at French. Through the end of his life, he was always bedeviled by French verb forms and infinitives, just the way a beginning student is. Okay, he was also a very good writer, and that's a particularly interesting irony because Debussy's closest friends were the most advanced poets in Paris in the 1880s. People like Paul Verlaine, Paul Bourget, and especially Stéphane Mallarmé, who in the 1880s used to hold Tuesday evening salons, which were the most popular meetings of the literary set in Paris, and Debussy was an honored part of this entourage. It's hard to exaggerate what a small world cultural Paris was in the 1880s and 90s. There's a beautiful portrait of Mallarmé, for example, by Manet. These people all knew each other. So it's not surprising that when Debussy went looking for words to set to music, he would turn to words by his friends. Let's hear three songs to texts of Paul Verlaine. Actually, Debussy just calls them Trois Mélodies. The first we'll hear is La mer est plus belle. The sea is lovelier than the cathedrals. Then we'll hear Le son du cor. The sound of the horn wails toward the woods with an almost orphan sorrow. And then finally, the hedgerows stretch out frothing afar like the sea. Trois mélodies to texts of Paul Verlaine. Christopher Maltman, accompanied by Malcolm Martineau.

Trois Mélodies, three songs by Debussy to texts of Paul Verlaine. That was Christopher Maltman accompanied by Malcolm Martineau. Beautiful songs from the early 1890s, music of Claude Debussy. You're tuned in to Exploring Music, and this week we are exploring the world of Claude Achilles Debussy. Drop us a line. Write to us at exploringmusic@wfmt.com. Well, let's see. So far this week, we haven't heard a single symphony or sonata. We've heard all sorts of descriptive music, beautiful songs, a cantata to a text by a Pre-Raphaelite composer, arabesques, even now Claire de Lune from the suite Bergamasque, which is a set of Commedia dell'arte pieces. It's pretty plain that Debussy was avoiding the classical forms, which had been so dominated by German and Austrian composers. I'm speaking of the sonata, the symphony, the string quartet, and so on. But around 1892, Debussy met his match, a wonderful violinist from Brussels, Eugène Ysaÿe. And Ysaÿe had a quartet, and he wanted a string quartet from Claude Debussy. So I look at the score here. Everything about this looks classical compared to the rest of Debussy's markings. Look at just the title alone, Quartet in G Minor, Opus 10. Debussy never used opus numbers. It's written in four movements, just like a Beethoven quartet. And there's a device in this quartet which Debussy may have borrowed from Franz Liszt. It's called cyclical writing. He uses the same theme in all four movements. I'll play the theme, which comes in the first violin part. I'll play it a little slower than it's marked, just so you can hear the ins and outs. There are a lot of arabesques in this tune. You hear that scale. We're in G minor, which ought to sound like this. But Debussy uses an A flat instead of an A natural. Not, but. Very unusual scale. Phrygian. Possibly Spanish, North African, Middle Eastern. At any rate, exotic. And Debussy keeps referring to that A flat all the way through the whole quartet. For instance, here's the second movement, which is a scherzo. And here's the viola line. Listen for the A flat. Hear it? That A-flat again. Doesn't belong in G minor, but there it is in Debussy. There's a remarkable turn of this phrase in the slow movement, music that's just achingly beautiful. Here's the second violin who's playing muted. There's our A-flat and the cello pits. Viola goes ahead.

Oh, you'll hear it when it comes around. Here's the Emerson String Quartet playing Debussy's String Quartet in G minor, Opus 10.

You can tell that that piece was written for a virtuoso violinist. That tremendous flourish of a scale right at the very end was written for Eugène Ysaÿe, the great violinist from Brussels, who was Debussy's close friend, and who had prevailed upon his Parisian composer buddy to write him a string quartet, even though that had never been Debussy's forte before. Of course, once he got this one quartet, Ysaÿe said to Debussy, "That is wonderful. Write us more. Write us a whole book full." And Debussy said he would write at least a second quartet, but he never did. He wrote one string quartet. It's a masterpiece. He wrote one opera. That's a masterpiece too, as we'll find out tomorrow. And Debussy also created his first orchestral masterpiece just at this time. The inspiration came from a poem by his friend Stéphane Mallarmé. Mallarmé was born in 1842, so he's 20 years older than Debussy and very welcoming to this unlettered but extremely talented young man. Mallarmé had these very famous Tuesday evenings, which he gave at his home on the Rue Rome in Paris, and Debussy was a frequent visitor there. They became close personal friends and began to go to even the opera and concerts together. At the end of his life, when Mallarmé died, his closest disciple, the poet Paul Valéry, knew that he should tell Debussy first. He wrote to several friends. He said, "I'm completely overwhelmed. Mallarmé died this morning." He said, "Tell Debussy." But the real event between them was earlier. It was about 1892 or 3. Mallarmé had written a poem which he called The Afternoon of a Faun. It's the forest deep, and the faun wakens. It's warm, he's drowsy, he's been dreaming beautiful dreams involving himself in a romantic role with some nymphs. Or wasn't really not a dream? We don't know. And Debussy won't tell us either. When he turned to Mallarmé's poem, Debussy intended, and I'm quoting him, "a very free illustration, in no way a synthesis of the poem." But what a lovely line Debussy invented for the flute. Remember, this is Pan, the faun, the flute player. Debussy was always enchanted with the idea of arabesque. Listen to this flute arabesque.

the horn. The Faun waking from his dream. That beautiful sequence of chords. What key is that in? I can't tell. The flute starts on a C sharp, but the first chord we get is this. It's C sharp minor with an A sharp on top. It's a sixth chord or a 13th chord, depending upon how you think of it. And it moves to this. Beautiful, transparent, enchanting. One of the elements which made this piece, the prelude to the Afternoon of Faun, so influential for the composers of the 20th century coming up, was that they found in this an example of not development. It's not developed the way Schubert or Beethoven or Schumann would have developed the theme. Everything seems to grow. It's organic. It's a little bit like the vine of Art Nouveau. Here's Pierre Boulez, the Cleveland Orchestra, prelude to the Afternoon of a Faun.

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enchanting music, isn't that? And in those last two measures, we finally find out what key we are in. E major. Beautiful touch, that miraculous clear bell sound at the end is antique cymbals. I don't know if any composer used them before Debussy, but no one used them better. That was Pierre Boulez, an enormous proponent of Debussy's music. When Boulez came up as a very hard-edged avant-garde composer in the years just after the Second World War, he wasn't too sure about Impressionism, but Maestro Boulez has embraced Debussy. A lot of other composers, too. He's also a great Wagner and Mahler conductor, but especially Debussy for Boulez, and you can hear it in the attention to detail in this beautiful recording with the Cleveland Orchestra. Prelude to the Afternoon of a Faun, Debussy's first orchestral masterpiece.

That was Renee Fleming singing so beautifully with Jean-Yves Thibaudet at the piano, Mandoline, text of Paul Verlaine. And that's all the time we have for music today. In tomorrow's show, we'll get to Pelléas et Mélisande, his great opera. We'll hear a little of that, and also the nocturnes. Hope you can join us then. In the meantime, stay right where you are. I'm Bill McLaughlin. 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Drop us a line. Let us know how we're doing. 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Our production assistants are Ella Pinsloop, Eric Opland, Adela Skoronsky, and Weston Williams. 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I'm Bill McLaughlin. 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

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I'm Jennifer Hambrick. Not a violin, but its more mysterious cousin, the viola, in the spotlight in Pulitzer Prize winner Jennifer Higdon's Viola Concerto this hour. Also, get ready for a trip back to the Baroque with a beautiful serenade by Arthur Foote. A poignant and lovely musical tribute to a very brief and beautiful life. And would you like a little extra compassion, forgiveness, and joy? You will get some with Joseph Curiale's Awakening. But you know, as spring has continued on, I've noticed more and more folks taking their dogs for walks, and the pooches are loving it. They were cooped up for so long during our long cold winter. The dogs on the transatlantic ocean liner in the 1937 film Shall We Dance seem to have felt pretty good stretching their legs once in a while during the trip across the pond. Here's their walking music. Gershwin's Promenade, Walking the Dog. Clarinetist John Fulham performs with the Buffalo Philharmonic Orchestra. Joanne Folletta conducting on the American Sound.

Some music to wag about. Gershwin's Promenade, Walking the Dog. Joanne Faletta led the Buffalo Philharmonic Orchestra on The American Sound. The viola is kind of the Rodney Dangerfield of the string instrument world. It tends to get no respect, or at the very least, it tends to be overlooked. Pitched lower than a violin and possessing a much darker sound, the orchestral viola is tucked away between the more voluble violins and the cellos and double basses that carry the harmonies. The viola often plays the inner voices of the musical texture, but that doesn't mean the instrument is not important. Quite to the contrary. If you love the rich, full sound of an orchestra, you have the viola section to thank for that richness. Right now, the viola steps out in front of the orchestra in Jennifer Higdon's Viola Concerto. Roberto Diaz is the viola soloist with the Nashville Symphony, Giancarlo Guerrero conducting.

The Viola Concerto by Pulitzer Prize winner Jennifer Higdon. You heard violist Roberto Diaz with the Nashville Symphony, Giancarlo Guerrero conducting. I'm Jennifer Hambrick, and this is The American Sound. So glad to have you with me this hour. Arthur Foote composed his serenade in the 1890s, but the spirit of the work is really an homage to the Baroque dance suite, even right down to the types of movements in it. The preludium, air, and gavotte in particular hark back to similar standard movements in Baroque dance suites from nearly two centuries earlier. A little time travel now with the air and gavotte from Arthur Foote's serenade. Gerard Schwartz leads the Seattle Symphony.

Gerard Schwartz led the Seattle Symphony in the Air and Gavotte from Arthur Foote's Serenade. He knew only love during his life. Those are words from the obituary of Eli Reuben Brown, who lived just short of 2 hours after birth and passed away in his father's arms. Eli's parents, Matt and Christy Brown, commissioned composer Barbara York to write a piece of music in memory of Eli and celebrating his brief life and their immense love for him. Here is How Beautiful by Barbara York. Tubas Velvet Brown performs with pianist Ron Stabinski.

How Beautiful by Barbara York. You heard tubist Velvet Brown with pianist Ron Stavinsky on The American Sound. Well, nothing brings to mind what's really essential in life better than an emergency. Reflecting later on a near-death experience he had had, composer Joseph Cariali seems to have arrived at a place of gratitude for what we all need to give and to receive: compassion, forgiveness, and joy. Those are the titles of the three movements of Joseph Cariali's Awakening, Songs of the Earth. Joseph Cariali himself leads the Royal Philharmonic Orchestra.

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One can never have too much joy. A bunch of it there at the tail end of Awakening by Joseph Curiale. The composer himself led the Royal Philharmonic Orchestra. I'm Jennifer Hambrick, and I thank you for joining me this hour. Never a bad thing to end with joy, and I've got plenty more for you next time on The American Sound. See you then.

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